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The apocalypse is coming. Will it be aliens, zombies, or a global financial meltdown and a massive tsunami that takes us back to the Stone Age? Whatever it is, you need to be prepared so that when the nation rebuilds, this time, you're at the top of the heap. 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Full post-apocalypse kit with machine gun nest, water purifier so you can drink your own urine, and cyanide pills so you can go out like a man, frothing at the mouth and spasming on the floor before the Soviets or undead get you. Pick up a predator drone so you can rain down hell on unsuspecting but inappropriate neighbors from the comfort of your couch. Whether it's aliens trying to colonize Earth, zombies trying to feast on brains, monkeys spreading the plague, or children begging for a sip of water from your carefully hoarded supplies, they've all got to be suppressed, which is why our bulk buy discount is proving so popular on shelves, as well as bullets. When a million zombies come running over the hill, you'll be really pissed you didn't buy enough bullets. When the apocalypse gets here, don't dial 911, dial 357. Ammunition, protecting your rights.

0: Oh, I guess I'll just say it. Sweetie, will you marry...
1: The average human passes wind 11 times a day. But now there's an answer to the embarrassment. The Fart and Burp Buddy. The Fart and Burp Buddy is a tiny pouch that emits a lifelike scream when you squeeze it, diverting attention away from your loud flatulation or belch. Let's rewind and see just how the Fart and Burp Buddy can work.
0: Sweetie, will you marry...
2: Oh my God, look, it's John Travolta.
3: Honey, someone said they saw John Travolta.
0: Oh, it was probably just some crazy lady. Now, Schnuggums, will you marry me?
3: Yes, Tom, I will.
1: Just one little squeeze and the Fart and Burp Buddy can help you out of any cheese-cutting jam. 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Just listen to a few of these examples.
2: Look, it's Menudo. Oh no, the building's on fire. Watch out for that UFO.
1: The Fart and Burp Buddy even comes in foreign models, like the German.
2: Cross Scott, S. East David Hasselhoff.
1: Or how about the French?
2: Zutador, Ine, Jerry Lewis.
1: The Fart and Burp Buddy. From the makers of Flatusense, the scented suppositories.

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1: Some stories are worth watching. 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
1: We all love authority. Isn't it time you became an authority figure? Have you always wanted to get paid to stand around and yell at minorities and rapists? The West Coast leads the country in correctional facilities. Locking away half the population means a career opportunity for you. Become a correctional officer. Prior's no problem. We think highly of people who've been involved in violent altercations in the workplace. Here it helps. And once you join the Correctional Officers Union, you can't get fired, even if you're muling drugs to sell to inmates. Be part of the one team that's definitely winning the war on crime. PIC. Join the Prison Industrial Complex today.

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0: dude. 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
1: Just some f***ing baby carrots, bro.
0: Whoa, but they look like big carrots, only way f***ing smaller.
1: That's just f***ing it. 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
0: No f***ing way.
2: Baby carrots. 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
1: Welcome to the UEE Central Library Database. Corporation data selected. File entry. Hurston Dynamics. History. Hurston Dynamics is the United Empire of Earth's premier producer of both quantum cascade lasers and a wide variety of electron guns. They are also the single largest outsourced distributor of standard munitions warheads for military contracts and the third largest refiner of antimatter precursor in today's economy. Though few finished products bear the Hurston name, their raw materials and manufactured components are found in nearly every piece of space technology in flight today. Copies of Hurston dyes are used in manufacturing facilities across the galaxy, with illegal copies even crossing the border for use in Xeon production hubs. The Hurston family has been helping humans make war on one another for generations. They can readily trace their name back 500 years to the development of the first power lasers for space defensive platforms. More fanciful family histories connect the present-day Hurstons to Earth's Dark Ages, crediting the family with everything from broad axes and crossbows to fixed-wing aircraft and atomic weapons. The current patriarch, Colonel Gavin E. Stanton, adopts this backstory wholeheartedly, decorating his office with millennia of killing tools and infusing the company's advertising and corporate culture with medieval weaponry wherever possible. Whatever the true history, the old adage has proven correct with the current generation. War is good for business. Hurston Dynamics is one of the rare mega corporations which can properly boast that it owns its own planet, having secured Stanton 2 from the UEE government in a money and stock deal worth an estimated 50 trillion credits. Prior to the acquisition of Stanton 2, Hurston was based on Earth, with mining assets and weapons testing ranges scattered throughout the galaxy. In the past 50 years, these have been significantly consolidated to the facilities on Stanton, making it the place to go for Hurston technology. A glitzy showroom and an uncomfortably formal pilot's bar, Viola's, belie the overall situation on the planet. Unlike the other inhabitants of the Stanton office park, Hurston has consciously run the planet into the ground. Every inch of the world not assigned to corporate facilities have been mined for antimatter precursors or blasted apart in research and development tests. Soot and smog pollute the atmosphere to the point that inhabitants must be issued breathers when conducting work outside their habicubes. The worker satisfaction rating on Hurston is an astonishing 0.5 out of 10, and very few miners last more than a single conscription tour. The corporation is always seeking to import low-skilled workers, and rumors persist that there is a market for human slaves on their planet. Whatever the truth, privateers will find that Hurston pays well for those who provide them with involuntary labor and is an excellent source of low-cost munitions and metals. As a result for their disregard for Stanton 2's ecology, Hurston frequently finds itself the prime target of environmentalist groups, including the Citizens Clean World Alliance, CCWA, and the Wildlife Conservation Project, WCP. The Colonel does nothing to hide his disgust for such movements, frequently boasting about the number of indigenous species his company has exterminated. Mounted Osoyan heads and flat cat sensor nubs decorate his sitting room, and is citing further hatred from organizations unlikely to be purchasing radioactive munitions in the first place. In response, more militant environmental groups have been known to target Hurston's space convoys. Illegal bounties on Hurston corporate spacecraft are plentiful, though the corporation pays better for the requisite escort pilot muscle. Weapon systems. Though their weapons technology is found throughout the Empire and beyond, Hurston currently manufactures only two lines of branded ship weapons, quantum cascade lasers and electron guns. Both lines are available in multiple sizes, configurations, and purposes. Weapon sizes range from tiny needle cannons to massive capital batteries found on UEE warships. Hurston's extensive tool and die experience allows for both weapons types to be sold in both Gatling repeater and strict cannon configuration. Variants of the guns, at various grades, are designed for different markets. Cheap for export, standard to quality for licensed civilian use, and excellent for the UEE military. Hurston's Spectrum line of external cavity quantum cascade lasers has been used effectively by a variety of operators for nearly a century. Quantum cascade lasers fire electromagnetic bolts that convert any material contacted into plasma, giving it a reasonable bite that is useful for most space combat encounters. A Hurston Dynamics Spectrum 7 QCL is recommended by the Bounty Hunters Guild as the gold standard for starter laser weapons, while the Spectrum 9 Gatling variant has been adopted by the UEE for their destroyer-based CIWS systems currently undergoing space trials. While many corporations produce cheaper quantum cascade lasers, mostly based on Hurston's technologies, the Hurston name continues to convey a strong cachet. The less celebrated Magnitude line of electron guns is generally considered a specialist weapon. Standard UEE units do not use Magnitudes, although they are mounted on particular special operations and advocacy spacecraft variants. The guns strip electrons from hydrogen atoms and then accelerate them at high speed suspended in a magnetic bolt focused through a multi-stage Einzel lens. A pilot trained in the use of this particular model of electron gun will find it an incredibly precise and powerful weapon. A newbie activating the gun for the first time will find it largely useless. Extensive weapons labs have been established on Stanton 2, and rumors of a third line of guns continue unabated. These rumors gained serious traction last year when the corporation put out a record-high 10 million credit bounty, believed to be for a mercenary who stole a test artifact from the corporation. It is unknown whether or not the bounty was claimed or the artifact recovered. Observers do consider it highly unusual that Hurston produces conventional and antimatter warheads without their own delivery system. Many believe it only a matter of time until the company premieres an entirely new antimatter-derived slug thrower gun type. When, or if, it happens, it is likely to throw the balance of power among civilian pilots wide open and potentially impact the course of the war against the Vanduul. End of entry. Thank you for visiting the UEE Central Library Database.

0: Based on a true story. She was just a lonely drifter with a broken heart and a broken nail who picked the wrong place to get her cuticles buffed. Jessica Biel, Eric Balfour, Eric Larson, and Toby Hooper as the psychotic Vietnamese nail tech, Leatherface. The Texas Chainsaw Manicure. All they wanted was polish. What they got was polished off. It's a real nail biter, says Jeffrey Dahmer. Siskel and Roper give it 2 thumbs off. Way off. The Texas Chainsaw Manicure. Now in theaters.
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0: Your temper is just like your mother.
1: My temper? What? How do you know? You don't know anything about my mother?
0: No, I didn't.
1: What are you trying to say?
0: Okay, I knew your mother.
1: What? How did you know my mother?
0: Knew your mother.
1: What are you saying?
0: In France. I don't know. I had too much to drink. And
1: what are you trying?
0: No, I loved her for many hours. And she had you
1: out of
0: the wedlock.
1: Old man.
0: Time.
1: Are you trying to tell me that?
0: Schmitty.
1: You're trying to tell me that you are my.
0: Say it!
1: Daddy?

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1: Yes.
0: I only like all natural foods and beverages, organically grown with no preservatives. Are you sure they're real lemons?
1: Yes.
0: Well, I'll tell you what. I'll buy a cup if you buy a box of my delicious Girl Scout cookies. Do we have a deal?
1: Are they made from real Girl Scouts?
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1: 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File entry. The Nix System. Nix was discovered in 2582 during the height of the newly formed United Empire of Earth's territorial expansion. The system consists of three unremarkable planets circling an F-type main sequence star. Astronomically, the most distinct aspect of Nix is that it is located directly on the border of a dark nebula, which enshrouds the orbits of all three worlds. The nebula's gases severely hamper visibility and significantly limit scanner use, something the star system's few inhabitants rely on. The system was first charted through a jump point in the Stanton system by solo nav jumper Carla Larry. Carla's official claim doesn't specify much of interest in the system, writing that it lacks significant mineral deposits or logical reason to apply the expense of terraformation. Larry did make an attempt to formally name the star's three worlds Lou, Morgan, and Ashley, apparently after three separate romantic conquests she was pursuing. As per normal policy, the UEE government has never recognized these names, and they have never been widely used. Whether the system's intrepid discoverer was able to impress any of their namesakes is lost to history. In the last two centuries, Nix has gained some additional utility as a waypoint on the Castra Stanton run, with a significant credit value of cargo moving through the system at any one time. Small-scale piracy is not uncommon, buoyed by the system's nebula, and travelers are warned not to veer off the standard space lanes during transit of the system. Nix 1. The first planet in the Nix system is a coreless, heat-swept world that was long ago picked clean of valuable minerals. Soon after the system was discovered, a routine survey revealed the presence of high-grade metals beneath the planet's surface. Once word got out, the planet briefly became the focus of a military-backed mining contract with Gold Horizon, and within 50 years, the planet was completely stripped of its resources and its material wealth shipped off to Kylian to help supply the Empire's growing war efforts. By 2630, Nix 1 had been permanently rendered useless and little evidence of human habitation remained. Nix 2. A smoggy, desolate world, Nix 2 was once considered an edge case for terraforming. Thick clouds of acid and carbon dioxide surround the world, and the planet is technically teetering at the inner edge of the system's green band. Nevertheless, a serious study was conducted as to whether or not it could be made inhabitable. The end result was that it could, but it would take generations of effort and provide little reward beyond the creation of a base particularly well hidden by nebula gases. EVA on the planet itself is lethal. Even if explorers are protected from the corrosive elements, they will be unable to function in the high-pressure atmosphere. Asteroids and Delamar. A dense asteroid belt circles Nix's star at roughly 8 AU out. The asteroid field is not a source of valuable minerals, but coupled with the nebula, it has created a very good place to hide. An unknown number of small settlements have been established on asteroids in the area, all of which must import survival goods from outside the system, the only mercantile opportunity remaining in Nix. These small asteroid bases, uncharted, are home to a variety of fringe colonists seeking anything from life outside the UEE to a platform from which to operate outside the law. Pirate raids in the system, typically conducted against Trans-Stanton shipping, are believed to operate out of larger bases in the field. The highlight of these settlements is Delamar, the largest of the asteroids. The size of a planetoid, Delamar is hidden deep in the Nix belt. The settlement was formed by free thinkers during the oppressive Messer era and remains a hotbed for political radicals and anti-UEE sentiment to this day. As the place-to-hide reputation of the Nix system has expanded, an increasing number of criminals have moved in, the result being an ongoing conflict between small criminal groups and political radicals who feel that outright illegal activities undermine their message. Delamar can be visited by anyone passing through the system, although there is a strong sense of paranoia. Everyone involved in running the station seems perpetually afraid of the massive police raid which they believe is constantly moments away from happening. The truth is that the moonlet is so well hidden and so difficult to reach that the UEE has never seriously considered dispatching forces to eliminate it, not to mention the fact that the dissidents remaining are fairly toothless, generally coming off in the media as protesting the government simply for the sake of protesting. Nix 3. The final planet in the Nix system, located far from the sun's light, is an ice giant. A massive ball of frozen water and ammonia vapor, Nix 3 is neither a candidate for terraforming nor one that contains any minerals or other resources worth extracting. The planet has no breathable atmosphere. While a ship with an onboard life support could itself survive for a time on the surface, there is little reason to attempt such a feat. EVA would be impossible, and external ship repair would likely be easier in a vacuum. End of entry. Thank you for visiting the UEE Central Library Database.

0: Feeling tired, groggy, sleepy?
1: When you need an energy drink that'll get you going, try 3-Day Energy Drink. It's guaranteed to keep you wide awake and alert for up to 3 days at a time. Your mouth will hardly be able to keep up with your brain. I just had two of them and I've never felt more alert and alive. I mean, sure, my body's feeling a little tingly and my heart hurts and my teeth are chattering and I can't focus and my eyes are vibrating, but who cares? Because I just finished mowing my lawn and cleaning the bathroom and writing a novel and painting my house and building a garage. Who came up with that word garage anyway? It's such a weird word because it's got two G's, you know, and they're both pronounced differently, and it's like, who decided that? And one time I saw this guy at a bus stop and he had this weird...

You want a ship that gives you the freedom to break away from the ordinary, that can protect you from the dangers of the unknown. You were born to explore. That's why you're here now. Don't follow in the steps of others. Take new steps with the all-new Mustang Beta. We've wiped the slate clean, allowing us to create the largest living quarters ever seen in a light craft. A space to make your own. With unprecedented range, the Beta can reach stretches of space never traveled by other ships in its class. Taking you where you want to go, on your own terms. All of this for the same value you've come to expect from a Mustang.

Welcome to the stream. You are embarking on an unprecedented journey, the like of which can only be compared to pioneering discoveries and adventures undertaken by notable explorers, such as Vasco da Gama, Captain James Cook, and others, endeavoring into the unknown. Farewell for now. 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

0: Hi, I'm John Taylor, and starting today, get a free suit at John Taylor's Suit Emporium.
1: Wow, how do I get a free suit?
0: Just buy two suits and get a free suit upon purchase of your third suit.
1: So I buy three suits and I get one free?
0: Yes, purchase that third suit, and one of your previously purchased suits becomes free.
1: So I buy two suits, purchase one more suit, and then my first suit is free?
0: No, the third suit is free, and the first two suits are full price, but buy one more suit and it's free.
1: But I'm paying for three suits.
0: And come in between two and four and get 50% off a fourth suit once you purchase your fifth and seventh suits, two of which are free.
1: So I buy seven suits?
0: No, you pay for the first, second, fifth, and seventh suits.
1: And the fourth is half off?
0: Only after the sixth suit, which can't be the same as the first or third and must be of equal or lesser value to your ninth suit.
1: So I come in at 245, buy two suits and get a third free after taking half off a fourth, once I've selected a fifth and sixth, which can't match my first and third, none of which can be more than my ninth suit?
0: Exactly. That's why we call it the purchase two plus a fourth half off, fifth, seventh, select a sixth, that's a third less than the ninth free suit extravaganza. Start saving today!

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Why don't you spool up those jump drives and come round to my station? The Base Radio. We always aim to please.

0: officer, I know it doesn't look good, these guys running a train on me and all, but the thing is, I'm an addict. A sex addict.
1: Finally, a meta-addiction you can blame all your other addictions and insecurities on. That's right. It's time to give personal accountability one in the can. Read 13 Steps to Heaven today.
2: 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Available wherever books are still sold.

0: You feeling out of shape? Putting on the pounds from sitting in meetings all day? Out of breath just climbing to the top of your hangar? Or struggling to squeeze into your Hornet's cockpit? 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
1: Welcome to the UEE Central Library Database. Galactic Guide selected. File entry. The Ryla System. Shorvu. Ryla, a Zian word meaning source of strength, is a former military bastion located one jump beyond the Perry Line. The Zian established their solar presences with singular goals, and Ryla's initial industrial focus is no exception. With the rise of the human threat, Ryla was converted into a major staging area for Zian military forces, and the system's two worlds were initially terraformed with only this purpose in mind. Massive barracks facilities, training yards, and munition plants initially populated the system. If the Zian Empire had ever gone into all-out war with Earth, Ryla would have been a key strategic launch point. Today, however, Ryla is a star example of the thawing relations between the Zian and human empires. With the increased trade and other relations between the powers, the ready-made invasion force has been withdrawn, and Ryla has been formally redistricted into its original purpose as an industrial zone. The conversion and the integration of humans on the system's planets have had an interesting effect and resulted in a particularly unique place for human visitors to explore, within some very specific limits. Cosmologically, Ryla is an A4 main sequence star with a thick green band capable of supporting a pair of large ecosystems. Jump points lead to both human and Zian worlds, although the latter are kept uncharted on all official maps. While the bulk of the fighting force has been withdrawn from Ryla, a well-trained border defense force remains, making it an inopportune point for smugglers hoping to break into Zian space. Inner planets, 1, 2, and 3. The first three planets in the system are largely unremarkable. Ryla 1 is a rocky, star-swept protoplanet incapable of supporting any known form of life. Ryla 2 is a puffy planet, an unusually close-in gas giant with a large radius but a very low density. Due to this and its proximity to the star, Ryla 2 is not an effective refueling station. Ryla 3 is an Earth-sized world with a rapid daily orbit. With a very thin atmosphere and a surface of dense, jagged rock, Ryla 3 is an unlikely candidate for terraformation. Ryla 4. Shorvu. The fourth planet in the Ryla system, called Shorvu, was terraformed by the Zian Empire as a barracks world, dotted with facilities to train and house military ground forces, as well as mid-range weapons factories capable of equipping them. With the drawdown of the last century, the military factories of Shorvu have been methodically dismantled and replaced with corporate industrial zones, the very sight of which is a fascinating process, as massive Zeon-driven mechanical ants strip structures and other objects back into their component materials. Today, the conversion into an industrial world is nearly complete, although there remain scars of the former military occupation everywhere. Zian corporations have moved to Shorvu in force. Unlike most, in fact, close to all Zian worlds, humans are encouraged to visit Shorvu via a landout in the industrial complex at Yati, a former troop training megapolis. This was a calculated decision on the part of the Zian governance. Corporations needing to interact with humans are given tax breaks to establish offices in Yati, keeping human intrusion into Zian space to an absolute minimum. The result is a corporate office park with outlets occupied by the big players, from shipbuilders like Misk Zian and Apua, all the way to food processing companies and simple import-export barristers. The culture is an interesting mash. Many of the outlets hire mostly human staff, but insist on traditional Zian customs and methods of interaction. The industrial regions surrounding Yati are also largely human-centric. Any Kartu'al purchased will travel through a line near Yati, and several Misk-overseen factories pump out Zeon-acclimatized models of the Hull D. Shorvu also buys outside goods to fuel their industrial development. Heavy metals as well as a variety of electronics are in demand here, and the population has become acclimatized to purchasing these from human transports where necessary. Ryla 5. Z. Called Z by the natives, Ryla 5 is technically classified as a Zeon habitation world. A natural super-Earth, Z is a temperate planet roughly 3.5 times the size of mankind's home world. Like any Zeon-focused planet, Z's dedication to a single task has produced ultra-ordered results unlike anything you might find orbiting a human star. Estimates suggest that between 50 and 100 billion Xeon inhabit the stacked life spheres that form the basis of the world's dozens of massive cityscapes. The exception is Corilla, a smaller city surrounded by dense tropical rainforests. Open to outsiders, Corilla has become the de facto trading post where interested Xeon can interact with human, Banu, and Tavaran shipmasters. Over the years, Corilla has become home to a distinct community of UEE expatriates and political refugees, who have begun to subtly merge their distinct human culture amidst the city's standard Xeon Habworld architecture. UEE law enforcement has no jurisdiction in Xeon space, and so it has become a popular place to hide in plain sight. However, note that Xeon typically do not prosecute human-on-human crimes, making it an open port for more ruthless bounty hunters. Visitors are warned not to try to explore other regions of the planet, for both sociological and practical reasons. In case of the former, Xeon culture remains extremely xenophobic, and humans are absolutely not welcome in settlements beyond Corilla. Anyone caught in another settlement will be treated as an infiltrator, and the UEE government has shown little interest in expending clout to save the lives of wayward tourists taken in such instances. Additionally, it is generally impossible to walk out of Corilla. The settlements surrounding rainforest are impassable and are stocked with a variety of toxic plants and deadly animals, chief among them, the fearsome all-tongued Ryla jump beast. Ryla 6. From the surface of Ryla 6, the system's distant dwarf worldlet, the light from Ryla's star is barely visible. This is not, of course, something a typical traveler would ever experience. Ryla 6 is a lonely world, void of atmosphere, resources, landing zones, or any interest whatsoever. It is wholly unnoteworthy, save for the persistent spacer rumor that the planet is home to a Xeon tripwire capable of autonomously placing the Empire on a war fitting. The claim, wholly unsubstantiated, goes that the technology is left over from Ryla's days as a fortified border system, and that the technology remains active, buried in Ryla 6's core to this day. No rumor clearly identifies what the tripwire is, with claims ranging from central computer that controls a massive space network of scanners, to some sort of doomsday device capable of destroying the planet and anyone caught investigating it. End of entry. Thank you for visiting the UEE Central Library Database.

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1: Zenora, what should we do?
2: We'll have to make them think we're enemies. Quick, fake a catfight.
1: Ah, my hair!
0: And a friendship is strengthened.
1: That catfight got me so dusty.
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0: Adrenaline junkie?
1: Fitness fanatic?
0: Athlete? Isn't it time you tried Ego Chaser and
1: took things to the limit?
0: The official energy bar sponsor of extreme sports like base jumping,
1: kite surfing,
0: sandboarding,
1: free climbing,
0: helicopter parkour,
1: wingsuit flying,
0: big wave surfing,
1: snowmobile accidents,
0: biathlons,
1: triathlons,
0: and 100-mile ultra marathons.
1: You press it to the limit.
0: You're a super athlete, even though you have an office job and a family you ignore.
1: You don't have time for real friends
0: or to eat proper meals.
1: You're a warrior.
0: You're in training.
1: For what? Who knows?
0: But one thing we do know, you don't even need food.
1: You need fuel.
0: You need calories to burn.
1: And the Ego Chaser Energy Bar delivers.
0: Ego Chaser.
1: Pump yourself up.
0: Let yourself go.
1: It's time to go past the limit.
0: It's not even the limit. It's the energy bar that's all about you. How big is your Ego Chaser?

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1: 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What?
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1: What the fuck?
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4: Hey, and Jared, just stay with Red One, please. Don't switch.
5: Yeah, give me a minute.

Legendary fighter pilot Ari O'Reilly once said, "Give me a fully loaded Hornet, and I'll shake the gates of heaven." Anvil Aerospace's Hornets have faced Vandal, Xion, pirates, and criminals. Anvil Aerospace's Hornets have logged more combat time and kills in more theaters than any other ship in the history of space combat. Battle-tested in the harshest conditions, the Hornet has proven time and again its ability to withstand damage and still be able to dish it out. With all the punishment it handles on a daily basis, don't you think the new Hornet can handle yours?

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1: Flashfire Systems. Connecting you. Flashfire's corporate slogan reads more like a dating portal than a tagline of a company wholly devoted to precision instruments of death. But make no mistake, the tools of the trade crafted by Flashfire's weapon engineers are absolutely essential to modern space combat. You may not know Flashfire by name, but if you fly a private, or corporate, or military spacecraft today, then you make use of their revolutionary technology. Before 2904, every private spacecraft had to have its own line of weapons and upgrade modules. Laser cannons built for a Robert Space Industries ship could never mount on an MISC transport. The missiles designed for an Anvil dogfighter could never load on an Aegis bomber, and so on. The result was expense and confusion for all parties. Military organizations suffered through ever-expanding supply chains as they attempted to field increasingly advanced spacecraft, while the civilian market was heavily balkanized. Warehouses overflowed with specific-to-ship parts that each sold only to a small sector of the market. This also meant that manufacturers had nearly complete control over their upgrade options. MISC and other suppliers could charge 10 times the ostensible market value, knowing that transport pilots would have no other option save to purchase another designer's spacecraft and start anew. Occasionally, particularly successful spacecraft like the 2822 Nova gave rise to third-party designers who manufactured clone technology. But even then, the result was generally an influx of shoddy, unsupported mounts and munitions that largely argued in favor of paying the premium for manufacturer-specific pieces. Flashfire changed all of that. A classic rags-to-riches corporate success story, businessman Garvin Snarm saw an opening and created a product so seemingly simple that it revolutionized the ship upgrade market overnight, an adapter that allowed almost any weapon to mount to any spacecraft. Suddenly, the power was in the hands of the consumers. Starship captains and freighter pilots could, with Flashfire's inexpensive upgrade option, now pick the best of a wide range of mounts instead of the single choice their manufacturer intended. Competing weapons manufacturers quickly appeared, and the resulting gun rush gave rise to the incredible advancements in laser and ballistics technologies. History. As its name implies, Flashfire actually began life as a clone weapons factory. The original Flashfire Inc. actually had nothing to do with Snarm or his innovation. They were one of any number of failing laser corporations unable to find market share in the heavily segmented ship component industry. Flashfire Inc.'s weapons lineup was unremarkable, a variety of standard lasers rebadged with more exciting names, Flashfire Fusion Cannon, Flashfire Atom Gun, and the like. Despite the whimsical nomenclature and similar packaging for their guns, the Flashfire lineup failed to stand out in any way. What they did have, in addition to crippling debt, were manufacturing facilities. Armed with the venture capital for his inspiration, Snarm purchased Flashfire in its entirety, canceled all weapon developments, and devoted both of his new factories to manufacturing the attachment device. Within 6 months, those two factories had become four. And today, nearly every sufficiently industrialized world has at least one facility building mounts. Flashfire mounts were initially sold as aftermarket upgrades, but by the mid-2930s, first-party manufacturers had seen the writing on the wall and begun including them standard with weapons and ship designs. The technology. Nicknamed the Puck by spacecraft engineers, Flashfire's innovation is a silicon brickcrete molded disc that locks seals on both sides. The addition of extremely motile brickcrete means that both attach points are fully malleable. Almost clay-like to the touch when not in use, the Puck adapts to the weapon's shape and then automatically locks itself into place when energized. Physically locking the gun to the ship was only half of the equation, however. The true difficulty, and in turn the true innovation of the Flashfire system, came from the ability to transfer highly variable amounts of data, energy, and other materials through from the hull to the weapon. The solution is a network of organically generated nanotubules capable of transferring everything from onboard battery energy to trigger fire commands from the mothership. Heavily patented by Flashfire, no other corporation has been able to match the flexibility or the durability of the FWM system. Flashfire mounts are limited by size only. The company manufactures 85 different varieties of mounts, used for everything from the smallest mining laser attachment to massive batteries of UEE capital ships. Flashfire pucks are constructed for every class of weapon mount. Additionally, flashfire maintenance is a non-issue. The discs are both strong enough to be considered nigh invulnerable and cheap enough that replacement is always favored over repair in the extreme cases that they suffer crippling damage. In all likelihood, however, a ship will lose its hull integrity or the external weapon itself well before it suffers damage to a flashfire weapons mount. The future. After 40 years in the business, flashfire has never attempted to bring another technology to market. Rumors persist, however, that this is not for lack of trying. The company maintains 3 internal R&D labs and invests heavily in private science concerns. They also have connections to the military research juggernaut, with declassified budgets revealing that Flashfire has multi-billion UEC ties to an unspecified black research base. The claim most likely to be true is the government is using Flashfire's technology in the study of alien spacecraft. Licensed Shun ship designs are already able to adapt to existing Flashfire mounts, and the technology is likely very useful in the study of the wildly different Vanduul charging systems. Rumors in the civilian world persist that the aging Snarm is preparing to reveal his second great idea, supposedly an evolution of the Puck concept, which covers other types of ship upgrades, or, even more wildly, subverts the very upgrade system and allows pilots to mount anything, anywhere. While a future where ship captains can mount thrusters to their gun hardpoints or power plants to their missile pods is unlikely, it is entirely possible that Flashfire has a second game changer in the works.

0: Here at Arthur Daniels Heartland, we work every day to make your life livable in ways you don't appreciate. We make sure the sun comes up every morning. We get your children to school safely, and we print the books they use in class. We've put a man on the moon.
1: We have liftoff.
0: We've taken apart your lawnmower.
2: Hey, get away from that!
0: We're here to help you, despite what you've heard. We feed millions of people around the world, and we provide Wink Martindale's wardrobe. 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
3: Oh.
0: Arthur Daniels Heartland. If we told you who we are,

0: You can't stop reading. It's way more than a book. It's a worldwide phenomenon. Chains of Intimacy, the love story, an erotic thriller. Perfect for a long, steamy commute.
1: I'd never wanked much before, but now I'm obsessed. It's great.
0: Chains of Intimacy by Terry Bolin, the novel that proves if you spend enough money on a woman, she'll let you piss on her.
2: I'm throbbing like a steam train down here.
0: Available in all good bookstores now. Chains of Intimacy by Terry Bolin.

My name is Adrian Shaw, and I guess you could say I'm a smuggler, although I like to think of myself as an entrepreneur. Where a stick in the mud might get caught up on questions of legality, I see shades of grey and piles of credits waiting to be made. Some would say I'm immoral and only care about the money. To which I'll admit that money does matter. I mean, ultimately, it's credits that keep the ship flying and the wine flowing. And at the end of the day, there's nothing more satisfying than watching the sunset on some alien world with a pocket full of credits and a tankard of ale. But that doesn't mean I've got to turn my back on my humanity. Because whether I'm hauling outlawed alien artifacts to a research station, or sprinting restricted medical supplies across the system to help some refugees, or even transporting those refugees to better homes on another planet, I just like to keep things simple and take life one job at a time. After all, it's about the spirit of the law rather than the letter, right?

0: made from real lemons?
1: Yes.
0: I only like all natural foods and beverages, organically grown with no preservatives. Are you sure they're real lemons?
1: Yes.
0: Well, I'll tell you what. I'll buy a cup if you buy a box of my delicious Girl Scout cookies. Do we have a deal?
1: Are they made from real Girl Scouts?
2: The base is just a little bit different than people.
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0: I just showered, but I still smell kind of funky.
1: Did you remember to clean your entire body?
0: Well, I mean, I tried, but there are so many body parts to remember.
1: That's why you need the shower list.
0: The shower list?
1: A helpful list of all your body parts that need to be cleaned.
0: It's just a little piece of paper.
1: Yes, but it's waterproof.
0: So I can take it in the shower. Let's see. I washed that, I washed that, I washed those. Okay, yeah, I forgot my butt.
1: Use the shower list and never forget to wash your butt or any other part of your body ever again.
0: Thanks.
1: Don't thank me. Thank shower list.
0: Thanks, shower list. Now, could you get out of my shower?
1: Ooh, yeah. Sorry. I'm just passionate about the...

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1: Flow.
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1: Welcome to the UEE Central Library Database. Corporation data selected. File entry. Drake Interplanetary. Any citizen knows Drake Interplanetary. The cheesy billboards featuring impossibly plastic women with garish skin dye jobs leaning over the latest model starfighters, the news vid headlines about frustrated investigations into their criminal ties, the not quite aerodynamic look of their silhouettes. The company's footprint is pervasive and unavoidable for anyone who enters space. The Cutlass. Drake's keystone design is the Drake Interplanetary AS-1 Cutlass. Incredibly inexpensive, Drake Cutlasses are used across the galaxy for thousands of different roles. From search and rescue ambulances to mining prospector conversions to short-hop food transports, the modular nature of the Cutlass means it can be anything to anyone. But there's no denying the fact that it is best known as the vehicle of choice for those skirting the law, and those outright defying it. If piracy has a corporate face, it is Drake Interplanetary. The Cutlass beginnings aren't as sinister as its present status. It was initially developed to UEE specifications as a candidate for their 2922 Volksfighter. The specs were for a low-cost, configurable space fighter that could be constructed rapidly to outfit distant home defense squadrons in times of need. The Cutlass lost out in the bidding to the now-forgotten Wildcat, but the development team opted to reappropriate the design for civilian use. The Cutlass was a spectacular design, all things considered. It lacked the leather seats and silver highlights of an Origin luxury spacecraft, and the hard reliability of a Roberts Space Industries design. But it could be built quickly using materials common on nearly every inhabitable world for roughly a quarter the cost of any other comparable spacecraft. And for that, it was profoundly reliable. Famous test holos show the prototype Cutlass fearlessly navigating a field of stellar debris. Incorporation. Drake Interplanetary incorporated soon after. Lead designer Jan Dredge became CEO with a 7-member board consisting largely of aerospace engineers who had worked on the project. Drake was not the surname of anyone involved in the project. It was selected as an acceptably smooth-sounding name, chosen specifically in the hopes that it would make their spacecraft more appealing. This was the first of a series of money-over-all decisions that would quickly come to define the company. The second decision was also telling. Rather than incorporate on one of the UEE's traditional homeworlds like Earth or Terra, Drake based itself in the economically embattled system of Magnus. Basing both corporate governance and key factories on Borea, Magnus II, Drake's outlaw image became well established before the first production model Cutlass left the factory floor. The initial pitch was to private militia groups. UEE law allows, and some would say encourages, anyone, anywhere, to own armed spacecraft. And so the plan was that private squadrons in more distant areas of the galaxy would welcome a low-cost spacecraft solution. Regions specifically classified high insurance risks, the Drake board reasoned, would especially welcome an easier way to replenish lost spacecraft. They were right, or so it seemed. Sales were phenomenal. Within 9 months, Drake had opened 6 off-world factories and had licensed dealerships in 9 systems. In another year, the company had quadrupled again. Within 5 years, they were the 5th largest spacecraft manufacturing concern and couldn't license subsystems manufacturers quickly enough. The company was lauded as a massive business success, credited in financial magazines as the little engine that could. Finally, a competitor that would change how companies like Roberts Space Industries and Musashi Industrial ran their businesses. From the numbers alone, it looked like everyone would be flying a Cutlass in 10 years. Partners in crime? Somehow, no one stopped to notice that wasn't really the case. The galaxy was at peace, or as close to peace as it had ever been. Vanduul raids at the time were disorganized, brush wars on frontier colonies were limited in scope, and the UEE military was in the middle of a several-year stand-down. Who was buying thousands upon thousands of Cutlasses, and what were they doing with them? As long as the star credits kept coming in, no one at Drake was especially interested. The answer, of course, was pirate organizations. As long as civilians have had access to the stars, piracy has flourished. And now, thanks to the affordable Cutlass, it has a new tool of choice. Smugglers and pirates, long cut off from the standard insurance system available to citizens, had mostly been operating with obsolete discards. An armada of varied designs, including patchwork Constellation Mark I's, military surplus Strike Hawks, and even century-old MISC flying wings. Now, they had a readily replaceable spacecraft that fit their budget, and thanks to its larger-than-average cargo hold and extremely customizable nature, one that fit their needs exactly. An analysis found that Cutlasses were suddenly transporting narcotics, raiding cargo convoys, and even daring to engage police patrols with increasing frequency. In time, the bulky, modular look of the Cutlass would even come to redefine pirates as much as pirates did the Cutlass, giving new life to a very old profession. Here is where the corporate account, which proclaims Drake's astounding efforts to stop piracy, and their dedication to making spacecraft available to all sentience, differs from reality. It has become clear, though wholly unacknowledged, that the company realized that they had made a deal with the devil, and the money was too good to step back. Instead of restricting Cutlass sales to recognized military units, they began designing spacecraft with an increasingly piratical bent. The Caterpillar Transport, for instance, mounted more tractor beams and heavy weapons than anything in the same class. Advertising became more obvious as well, with showroom model Cutlasses appearing in black stealth schemes and skull and crossbone logos, a tongue-in-cheek reference to the overblown controversy, corporate PR explained. The future. What does the future hold for Drake? CEO Dredge plans to unveil next year's spacecraft lineup at the Terra Air and Space Show next month. And the rumor is that this year's models are all about streamlining, a daunting task for the modular, boxy Cutlass, Caterpillar, and Buccaneer. Could ship models finally going for look and feel over affordability signal a move away from tacit approval for their use by illegal operators? A corporate representative is quick to point out that the company spent millions lobbying the UEE government for harsher anti-piracy laws. But the cynic can't help but realize that more anti-piracy forces dispatched to the outer worlds would simply mean that the Clarans would need to buy increasingly large numbers of Drake Interplanetary Replacement spacecraft. End of entry. Thank you for visiting the UEE Central Library Database.

0: Welcome to the stream. You are embarking on an unprecedented journey, the like of which can only be compared to pioneering discoveries and adventures undertaken by notable explorers, such as Vasco da Gama, Captain James Cook, and others, endeavoring into the unknown. Farewell for now. Broadcasting to every corner of the galaxy, Base Radio.
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2: 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A fair price would be in the $20,000 to $30,000 range.
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1: At Bravado, we don't just make cars, we make America. 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It's a diner where the waitress knows your name and gives you a hand job. It's a parade down Main Street with children cheering as their parents' jobs get outsourced overseas to be done by illiterate kids. It's a slow motion shot of your kids running happy on a beach, ignoring the dead mammals and stricken seabirds washing up from the latest oil spill. Our fires burn bright, especially when you're breaking apart furniture and burning it in a barrel to keep warm while your wife turns tricks to buy food. We know America is hurting. We're in this together, which is why we want you to tell your congressman to approve our newest bailout. Bravado. United we stand. Together we fall.

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1: 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Remember, we're professionals.

Ring, ring, ring, hi! Evan Jacover, best friend for hire. What's that? You need a best friend for the weekend? Well, I'm Evan Jacover and I'm just the man for the job. Don't have any friends? Have friends but none that are the best? Have a best friend but would like to try out having a new one? Then call me, Evan Jacover, best friend for hire. Yay! I'll go to a ball game with you. I'll help you move. I'll hug you. I'll not hug you if you don't like that sort of thing. I'll try to break up that fight you're in, and if I can't, I'll help you fight. I'm Evan Jacover, best friend for hire. I'll throw you a surprise party. I'll take that class with you at the Learning Annex, even though making crafts isn't really my thing. I'll remember your parents' names. I'll get drunk with you every year on the anniversary of that weird event from our childhood that we never really recovered from. I'm Evan Jacover, and if you need a best friend, I'm the best friend for hire.

Welcome to the stream. You are embarking on an unprecedented journey, the like of which can only be compared to pioneering discoveries and adventures undertaken by notable explorers, such as Vasco da Gama, Captain James Cook, and others, endeavoring into the unknown. Farewell for now. 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

0: Boring. Isn't it time you embrace the wit and vitality of European style chanting only at the next LS Bender's home game?
1: You're gonna get your fucking head kicked in.
0: It's cultured, it's fun for the whole family, and it's finally over here.
1: Who ate all the pies? 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You fat bastard, you fat bastard, you ate all the pies.
0: We Americans are such philistines, we haven't understood the cultural significance of mass hatred, xenophobia, and alcohol abuse. Well, soccer in the U.S. is no longer for housewives. Now, it's for everyone. Come see the sport that until now, America couldn't get its head around because it's not 75% commercials. The LS Benders. Season tickets only $50.

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1: Welcome to the UEE Central Library Database. Corporation data selected. File entry. Hangar manufacturers. In the generations since Robert Space Industries institutionalized personal space travel, countless supporting industries have sprung up to improve the lives of interstellar pilots. From shield manufacturers to deep space repair services to refueling stations orbiting distant stars, the infrastructure which has grown up to support civilian space travel has become ubiquitous. This development has no better case study than the rise of modular, user-configurable ship hangars. The system of self-maintained hangars arose out of the very simple logic that if you have a spacecraft, you also need a place to put it. With the massive increase in individually owned civilian spacecraft and the resulting decline in government-regulated space travel lines, the model for ship housing quickly transitioned. Many once-thriving spaceports were parceled out for individual sale, with the hangars that once maintained 1,000-person transports divided into dozens of makeshift spacecraft compartments and made available to the highest bidders. The formalized hangar industry soon followed, with investors purchasing massive tracts of land wherever possible to erect garaging space. On some rapidly developing worlds, territory claims around landing points have become so expensive or contested that urban construction often takes place outside a 100-kilometer ring of future hangars. On some worlds, hangars are constructed deep into the ground or straight up in massive skyscrapers, anything to provide ship owners the peace of mind that comes from a permanent home for their craft. In recent years, three hangar developers or manufacturers have come to define the industry as a whole, with their base appearances being a familiar sight across the galaxy. Selfland. Incorporated by Peter Weatherman, a wealthy guild-licensed shipper who made his living on the active space lanes, Selfland hangars have become an ever-present reminder of just how easy it is for humans to travel the stars. The corporation was founded on the philosophy that the temporary hangars available to transitioning pilots were inaccessible, inaffordable, and most importantly, unsafe. Weatherman began developing the company after he was jumped by a gang of dock thugs who stripped his starfare to the hull plating. Starting in the mid-29th century, Selfland began a franchising-based expansion across the human-inhabited galaxy. The first Selfland was established by Weatherman on Van in the Croshaw system. Seemingly overnight, the company had expanded to a dozen worlds, and then 100. Today, the Selfland Corporation boasts that they maintain at least one facility on every world in the UEE. With some planets, Terra Chief among them, having as many as 60 different complexes. Selfland hangars are fully modular and environmentally controlled. Prefabricated out of the most available common metals, they aren't necessarily attractive to look at, but they are comfortable and familiar. The Selfland experience on a colony world near Vanduul Space is exactly the same as that available to a pilot berthing on Earth. The Selfland Corporation takes care of everything, from structure design to land titles. Because of their design, the same hangar type can be used in configurations ranging from skyscraping heights to the breadth of a plane, to stacked underground, or to honeycombed deep within asteroids. AeroView Hangars. AeroView proudly claims to be the oldest established manufacturer in human space. Their design and construction of hangars goes back more than 300 years. In the 27th century, Arthur Nasir formed the company around a rigid code of business ethics focusing largely on design quality, a dedication to ergonomics, and an extreme respect for client confidentiality. AeroView also famously reserves the right to refuse service to any non-citizens. While hangar design and housing is tangential at best to piracy, Nasir's outspoken contempt for those who fly outside the law led to the company's code. When AeroView was purchased by Shubin Interstellar, the conditions of the sale insisted that the code be adhered to in perpetuity. While the code remains intact, AeroView's original business model does not. The AeroView hangars of the 28th century were palatial affairs built on a case-by-case basis to the specifications of the social elite capable of owning their own spacecraft. In recent years, AeroView has adapted their tactics to follow in Selfland's footsteps, although they would never admit it. Instead of custom building high-class hangars on an individual basis, they now produce a line of modular business hangars priced to sell to successful businessmen and other executive-level clients. Unlike other modular hangar companies, AeroView does not lease the property on which their hangars are established. This is left up to the individual consumer to determine. The AeroView hangar can be erected at any point in the UEE given 48 hours notification.